0: 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Congress MP Charanjit Singh Channi will be the chairperson of the Committee on Agriculture, Animal Husbandry and Food Processing. BJP MP Radha Mohan Singh will be the chairperson of the Committee on Defense. BJP MP Rajiv Pratap Ruti has been appointed as the chairperson of the Committee on Water Resources, while the Committee on Rural Development and Panchayati Raj will be headed by Congress MP Shaptagiri Ulaka. BJP MP Nishikant Dubey has been appointed as the chairperson of Committee on Communications and Information Technology. The term of these committees will be effective from the 26th of last month. Niti Aayog member Rajiv Gauba has emphasized the need for regulatory frameworks to evolve alongside a rapidly changing geopolitical, technological and economic environment. He emphasized that the challenge before policymakers is not to choose between regulation and growth, but to develop regulations that manage risk while supporting innovation, competition and investment. Mr. Gauba stated this while addressing the plenary session on regulatory oversight in an age of disruption at the 5th Kautilya Economic Conclave in New Delhi yesterday. Emphasizing the need for a proportionate approach, Mr. Gauba said regulatory requirements should be calibrated to the nature and consequences of the risk involved. The Ministry of External Affairs has summoned the Charge d'Affaires of Pakistan High Commission to lodge India's strong protest over the continued facilitation of illegal cross-border infiltration from Pakistan. India also categorically rejected the baseless and motivated allegations regarding an incident in the Firozpur sector, Punjab, along the international border on Friday. The External Affairs Ministry said that the Pakistani side was informed that three individuals infiltrated into the Indian territory, and despite multiple warnings by the BSF to return to Pakistan, they continued to move towards the border fence. The BSF was compelled to engage them for posing an imminent security threat. India said this incident highlights a clear pattern of repeated cross-border movement by armed narcotic syndicates operating from Pakistan. Pakistan was urged to investigate these cross-border infiltrations, drug smuggling activities and the complicity of Pakistan border guarding forces and to take appropriate remedial measures. Israeli Prime Minister Benjamin Netanyahu has invited Indian pilot Captain Smit Machar and Prime Minister Narendra Modi to light the ceremonial flame at Israel's upcoming Independence Day celebrations. During a telephonic conversation with Captain Machar, Mr. Netanyahu praised the Indian pilot as a hero of India, Israel and the world for his bravery in foiling a mid-air attack. He also wished Captain Machar a speedy and complete recovery and conveyed his best wishes to the pilot's family. The IG Nagoya Asian Games 2026 are set to conclude today, bringing more than 2 weeks of exciting sporting action to an end. The closing ceremony will be held at the Nagoya City Mizuho Park Athletic Stadium in Japan, the same venue that hosted the opening ceremony, and is scheduled to begin at 6 p.m. Indian Standard Time. India has put up an impressive performance at this year's Games, securing the fourth place in the overall medal standings with a tally of 85 medals, including 21 gold, 27 silver and 37 bronze. India's women's flag bearer for the closing ceremony has been confirmed as shooting star Neeru Dhanda, who will proudly carry the tricolour in Nagoya. The ceremony will feature traditional closing proceedings, including the parade of athletes and the formal conclusion of the games. And that is the end of this news bulletin.
1: Akashavani Hyderabad Kendram ippudu samayam 6 gantala 10 nimshalu Bible sooktulu vinpistaru Reverend M Sunil garu.
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0: Mr. Birla has appointed Lok Sabha MP Dr. Kakoli Ghosh Dastidar as chairperson of the Committee on Chemicals and Fertilizers. Congress MP Charanjit Singh Channi will be the chairperson of Committee on Agriculture, Animal Husbandry and Food Processing. BJP MP Radha Mohan Singh will be the chairperson of the Committee on Defence. BJP MP Rajiv Pratap Rudi has been appointed as the chairperson of the Committee on Water Resources, while the Committee on Rural Development and Panchayati Raj will be headed by the Congress MP Saptagiri Olaka. BJP MP Nishikant Dubey has been appointed as the chairperson of Committee on Communications and Information Technology. The term of these committees will be effective from the 26th of last month. The Ministry of Education has approved 5 centres of excellence for studies in classical languages. Department of Higher Education has approved the establishment of 5 centres of excellence for studies in classical Assamese, classical Bengali, classical Marathi, classical Pali and classical Prakrit. We have more from our correspondent.
1: The Centres of Excellence will be established at Tezpur University in Assam, Viswabharati University in West Bengal, Deccan College Postgraduate and Research Institute in Pune, Central University of Odisha and Central University of Gujarat. The initiative will provide dedicated institutional support for advanced academic research, preservation and digitization of linguistic and literary heritage and wider dissemination of knowledge relating to these classical languages. The establishment of these 5 centers marks a significant step towards strengthening the institutional ecosystem for the study, research and preservation of India's classical languages. With Suparna Saikia, Saklan Akhtar, Akashvani News, Delhi.
0: The 19th Pravasi Bharatiya Divas Convention will be held from the 7th to the 9th of January next year at Kolkata in West Bengal. The convention will be organized by the Ministry of External Affairs in partnership with the West Bengal government. We have a report.
2: The PBD convention will be inaugurated by Prime Minister Narendra Modi. President Draupadi Murmu will confer the Pravasi Bharatiya Samman Awards and preside over the valedictory session. The convention will also have a youth PBD segment. The event will bring together Indian diaspora members, young diaspora leaders, entrepreneurs, professionals, academics, innovators and other stakeholders from across the world. External Affairs Ministry said that the Pravasi Bharatiya Divas is celebrated to pay tribute to Mahatma Gandhi, who returned to India from South Africa on 9 January 1915. The 19th edition of the flagship diaspora engagement event will build on the success of previous editions to foster the deep connections of the Indian diaspora with India, celebrating their contributions to India and the world. Shundip Dashgupta, Akashvani News, Kolkata.
0: Pradhan Mantri Skilling and Employability Transformation through Upgraded ITI's PM Setu has completed 1 year today. The PM Setu scheme of the Ministry of Skill Development and Entrepreneurship was launched on the 4th of October last year. We have more from our correspondent.
3: The initiative seeks to strengthen industry-led governance, upgrade training infrastructure, and promote demand-driven courses in line with evolving workforce requirements. It aims to enhance the overall quality and relevance of vocational training by transforming Government of India's Industrial Training Institutes, ITIs, into modern industry-aligned training institutions. The scheme has a total outlay of over 60,000 crore rupees, promising 30,000 crore rupees from the center, 20,000 crore rupees from states, and 10,000 crore rupees from industry. ITIs provide vocational training to equip youth with practical skills for employment and industry. Under the Craftsman Training Scheme, training is offered through government and private industrial training institutes in engineering and non-engineering trades. Its course duration varies from 6 months to 2 years, depending on the trade. Harshita Ojha, Akashvani News, Delhi.
0: Niti Aayog member Rajiv Gauba has emphasized the need for regulatory frameworks to evolve alongside a rapidly changing geopolitical, technological and economic environment. He emphasized that the challenge before policymakers is not to choose between regulation and growth, but to develop regulations that manage risks while supporting innovation, competition and investment. Mr. Gauba stated this while addressing the plenary session on regulatory oversight in an age of disruption at the 5th Kautilya Economic Conclave in New Delhi yesterday. Emphasizing the need for a proportionate approach, Mr. Gauba said regulatory requirements should be calibrated to the nature and consequences of the risks involved. This is Akashvani giving you the news.
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1: Welcome back to the morning news. Prime Minister Narendra Modi is completing 25 years in public service, a journey defined by the mantra of Jan Seva Se Desh Seva and a relentless commitment that continues. Guided by this vision for Seva and Sushasan, the government has been ceaselessly working towards achieving the goal of a Viksit Bharat by 2047. Today, in our special series, we bring you a closer look at how the government has improved civil aviation infrastructure with world-class amenities at our airports. We have a report.
2: The Kempegowda International Airport in Bengaluru has today transformed into a major passenger and cargo hub connecting Tech City Bengaluru with destinations across India and the world. During 2025-26, it handled over 4 crore passengers, with international passenger traffic alone increasing by nearly 24%. The airport also recorded about 2.8 lakh aircraft movements during the previous financial year. It handled over 5 lakh metric tons of cargo last year, connecting businesses to major markets in India and abroad. With major check-ins and baggage facilities, flight information displays, lounges, plush interiors, it has been admired by many in the social media. The terminal in a garden concept of T2, with green walls, hanging gardens, landscaped spaces and use of engineered bamboos filtering natural light, reminds you that Bengaluru is also called the Garden City. The airport combines passenger amenities, modern infrastructure, distinctive architecture and stringent security while reflecting the character of the city it serves. Sudhindra, Akashwani News, Bengaluru.
1: Ministry of External Affairs has summoned the Sharjah Affairs of Pakistan High Commission to lodge India's strong protest over the continued facilitation of illegal cross-border infiltration from Pakistan. India also categorically rejected the baseless and motivated allegations regarding an incident in the Firozpur sector, Punjab, along the international border on Friday.
3: The External Affairs Ministry said that the Pakistani side was informed that 3 individuals infiltrated into Indian territory and, despite multiple warnings by BSF to return to Pakistan, continued to move towards the border fence. The BSF was compelled to engage them for posing an imminent security threat. India said this incident highlights a clear pattern of repeated cross-border movement by armed narcotic syndicates operating from Pakistan. Pakistan was urged to investigate these cross-border infiltration, drug smuggling activities and the complicity of Pakistan border guarding forces, and to take appropriate remedial measures. Islamabad was further urged to ensure respect for the sanctity of the international border, strictly observe relevant bilateral arrangements, mandate its forces to exercise effective control to prevent unauthorized movement from its side, and take definitive measures to prevent the reoccurrence of such events. Jigyasa Pandey, Akashwani News, Delhi.
1: The Israeli Prime Minister Benjamin Netanyahu has invited Indian pilot Captain Smit Machar and Prime Minister Narendra Modi to light the ceremonial flame at Israel's upcoming Independence Day celebrations. During a telephone conversation with Captain Machar, Mr. Netanyahu praised the Indian pilot as a hero of India, Israel and the world for his bravery in falling a mid-air attack. He also wished Captain Machar a speedy and complete recovery and conveyed his best wishes to the pilot's family.
4: Captain, I want to invite you and my dear friend Prime Minister Narendra Modi to light a celebratory flame on our next Independence Day. You are a true hero of the brave peoples of India and Israel, and you are a hero of the entire world. I wish you a very speedy and complete recovery.
1: The Aichi Nagoya Asian Games 2026 are set to conclude today, bringing more than 2 weeks of exciting sporting action to an end. The closing ceremony will be held at the Nagoya City Mizuho Park Athletic Stadium in Japan, the same venue that hosted the opening ceremony, and is scheduled to begin at 6 p.m. Indian Standard Time. We have a report.
5: India has put up an impressive performance at this year's Games, securing 4th place in the overall medal standings with a tally of 85 medals, including 21 gold, 27 silver and 37 bronze. India's women's flag bearer for the closing ceremony has been confirmed as shooting star Neeru Dhanda, who will proudly carry the tricolour in Nagoya. The ceremony will feature traditional closing proceedings, including the parade of athletes and the formal conclusion of the game. With Bikas report, Payal Sharma for Akashwani News.
1: In men's cricket, India secured the 3-match ODI series against the West Indies 2-1, winning the first 2 matches before suffering a 5-wicket defeat in the final game in Molanpur, New Chandigarh last night. Opting to bat first, India posted 351 for 7 in their allotted 50 overs, with Rohit Sharma hitting 92 and KL Rahul unbeaten 129.

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1: This is Akashvani, the news read by Anuja Kumar. Lok Sabha Speaker Om Birla has reconstituted several parliamentary committees related to different ministries. BJP MP Bhartruhari Mehtab has been appointed as the chairperson of the Committee on Finance, comprising 21 members from Lok Sabha and 10 members of Rajya Sabha. Mr. Birla has appointed Congress MP Shashi Tharoor as chairperson of the Committee on External Affairs. It includes 21 members from Lower House and 10 from Upper House, while the Committee on Railways will be headed by BJP MP Sudhir Gupta. Mr. Birla has appointed Lok Sabha MP Dr. Kakoli Ghosh Dastidar as the chairperson of Committee on Chemicals and Fertilizers. The Ministry of Education has approved 5 centres of excellence for studies in classical languages. Department of Higher Education has approved the establishment of the 5 centres of excellence for studies in classical Assamese, classical Bengali, classical Marathi, classical Pali and classical Prakrit. Today is the last day of campaigning for the Nandigram and Rajinagar Assembly by-elections. The voting will take place on Tuesday, the 6th of October. Central forces have already started arriving in both the constituencies. Police and Central Force personnel have begun route marches across villages to ensure security ahead of polling. Ministry of External Affairs has summoned the Charge d'Affaires of Pakistan High Commission to lodge India's strong protest over the continued facilitation of illegal cross-border infiltration from Pakistan. India also categorically rejected the baseless and motivated allegations regarding an incident in the Firozpur sector in Punjab along the international border on Friday. Pradhan Mantri Skilling and Employability Transformation through Upgraded ITIs PM Setu has completed 1 year today. The PM Setu scheme of the Ministry of Skill Development and Entrepreneurship was launched on 4th of October last year. The initiative seeks to strengthen industry-led governance, upgrade training infrastructure and promote demand-driven courses in line with evolving workforce requirements. Israeli Prime Minister Benjamin Netanyahu has invited Indian pilot Captain Smith Machar and Prime Minister Narendra Modi to light the ceremonial flame at Israel's upcoming Independence Day celebrations. During a telephone conversation with Captain Machar, Mr. Netanyahu praised the Indian pilot as a hero of India, Israel and the world for his bravery in foiling a mid-air attack. He also wished Captain Machar a speedy and complete recovery and conveyed his best wishes to the pilot's family.
2: Captain, I want to invite you and my dear friend Prime Minister Narendra Modi to light a celebratory flame on our next Independence Day. You are a true hero of the brave peoples of India and Israel, and you are a hero of the entire world. I wish you a very speedy and complete recovery.
1: Prime Minister Narendra Modi has paid tribute to the great revolutionary and freedom fighter Shyamji Krishna Varma on the occasion of his birth anniversary today. In a social media post, Mr. Modi said, Shyamji Krishna Varma dedicated his entire life for the freedom of India. The Prime Minister added that the nation will forever remember his courage and devotion in safeguarding the honour of the motherland. The IMD has forecast heavy rainfall at isolated places over Kerala, Mahe, Tamil Nadu, Puducherry and Karaikal today. The IMD said that conditions are likely to become favourable for further withdrawal of southwest monsoon from remaining parts of Marathwada and Vidarbh, some more parts of Maharashtra, Chhattisgarh, Telangana and north interior Karnataka during the next 2 days. The Aichi Nagoya Asian Games 2026 are set to conclude today, bringing more than 2 weeks of exciting sporting action to an end. India has

0: Good afternoon, dear listeners. This is Ashita welcoming to you to Yuvavani English on medium wave 406.5 meters, 738 kilohertz, and DRM receiver 729 kilohertz, Akashvani, Hyderabad. Let me begin with a simple question. When was the last time you listened to a folk song, watched a folk dance, or heard a story from your grandparents? Perhaps it was recently, or perhaps, like many of us, we have become so busy with our modern life that these beautiful traditions have slowly moved into the background. We live in a world of smartphones, artificial intelligence, and streaming platforms and social media. Our lives are changing rapidly. But somewhere among all this progress, there is something we should never lose: our cultural roots. India is not just a country of many languages and religions. It is a country of thousands of traditions, art forms, songs, dances, stories, crafts, and customs. From Yakshagana of Karnataka and Kathputli puppetry of Rajasthan to Burakatha of Andhra Pradesh and Telangana, Bihu traditions of Assam, Chow dance of Eastern India, and countless local crafts and music traditions. Every region has its own artistic language. These art forms were not created simply for entertainment, but they carried stories. They preserved history. They taught values. They celebrated festivals. They brought communities together. And most importantly, they gave ordinary people a voice. A folk song could tell a story of a village. A traditional dance could portray an ancient legend. A handmade craft could reflect the identity of an entire community. But today, many traditional art forms face serious challenges. The younger generation may not know about them. Traditional artists may struggle to earn a stable income. Some art forms are performed less frequently, and some are at risk of disappearing altogether. This brings us to an important question. How can we revive our folk arts without keeping them frozen in the past? The answer is not simply to preserve them in museums, but the answer is to bring them back into everyday life. Let's now take a small commercial break.
1: ఎల్ఐసి వారి బీమా ప్లాటినం లిమిటెడ్ ప్రీమియం ఆప్షన్ తో 7, 10, 12, 15 ఇంకా 18 సంవత్సరాల పాటు ప్రీమియం చెల్లించే సదుపాయం. మీ భవిష్యత్తుకు తగిన ప్రతిఫలం అందిస్తూ బీమా రక్షణ గ్యారంటీడ్ అడిషన్ తో ఇంకా మరెన్నో ప్రయోజనాలు. ఎల్ఐసి బీమా ప్లాటినం తో ఎల్ఐసి ప్రతి క్షణం మీకు తోడుగా.
0: 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For example, imagine a young musician learning a traditional folk instrument from an elderly artist. Now imagine that young musician combining that instrument with modern music and introducing it to thousands of listeners online. The tradition has not disappeared, it has evolved. Technology can actually become a powerful friend of traditional art. Today, a folk artist can record a performance on a smartphone and share it with audience across the world. Social media platforms can help artists showcase their work. Online workshops can connect traditional performance with the students. Digital archives can preserve songs, stories, and performances for future generations. Even short videos can introduce young people to art form they may never

0: never have encountered otherwise. But technology alone is not enough. The artists themselves need support. If a traditional artist cannot make a livelihood from their art form, eventually they may have to leave it behind. So revival also means creating economic opportunities. Young people can learn traditional dance, music, painting, and crafts as extracurricular activities. Even something as simple as attending a local cultural performance can make a difference. And there is another important aspect, documentation. Many folk traditions have actually historically been passed from one generation to another orally. But a song may exist only in the memory of an elderly singer. A particular craft technique may have been only to a few artisans. If that knowledge is not recorded and passed on, it may disappear with generations that carry it. So, documenting these traditions through audio recordings, photographs, videos, and written records is extremely important. But perhaps the most powerful revival happens when young people become interested. So, now imagine a college student designing modern clothing inspired by traditional textiles. Imagine a young musician using a folk instrument in the contemporary music. Suddenly, tradition is no longer seen as something old-fashioned, but it becomes cool, creative, and relevant. That is how traditions survive, not by refusing to change, but by adapting while preserving their essence. Now, let's take another commercial break.
1: రాష్ట్రంలో ఓటర్ జాబితా ప్రత్యేక సమగ్ర సవరణ ఎస్ఐఆర్ 2026లో భాగంగా డ్రాఫ్ట్స్ ఓటర్ల జాబితాలో మీ పేరు ఉందో లేదో చెక్ చేసుకోండి. ఒకవేళ జాబితాలో మీ పేరు లేకపోతే కొత్తగా ఓటరు నమోదు చేసిన దానికి ఫామ్ 6 తో 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
0: 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India has countless inspiring stories of people who started with limited resources but created something meaningful through determination. One such example is Arunachalam Muruganandan, popularly known as the Padman of India. He noticed that many women in rural areas struggled with access to affordable menstrual hygiene products. Instead of simply accepting the situation, he experimented with creating the low-cost sanitary pads. His journey involved numerous difficulties, criticism, and failure, but he continued. Eventually, his innovation helped make affordable menstrual hygiene products more accessible in many communities. His story teaches us an important lesson. Sometimes a problem that everyone ignores can become the starting point for meaningful innovation. Here's another inspiring example that comes from the world of food and entrepreneurship. Across India, we find countless people who transformed small home-based business into successful enterprises. A woman who begins making traditional snacks at home may eventually build a brand. A farmer may experiment with organic farming and inspire others. A young person from a small town may learn a digital skill online and build a career without moving to a major city. These stories show us that the success doesn't always arrive dramatically. Sometimes it grows slowly. One customer at a time, one skill at a time, one day at a time, and this is particularly important for young people.

So, dear listeners, when we talk about success, we often associate it with money, fame, or a prestigious job. But success can mean different things to different people. For one person, success may mean becoming an entrepreneur. For another, it may mean becoming first person in their family to graduate from college. For someone else, success may simply mean overcoming fear and having the courage to start again. And sometimes success is about creating opportunities for others. Consider the thousands of social entrepreneurs, teachers, farmers, artists, and community workers across India who quietly create change without becoming famous. So, a teacher who helps children from disadvantaged communities continue their education may never become a celebrity, but the lives of those children may be completely transformed. A craft person who teaches traditional skills to young people may help preserve an art form for another generation. A farmer who develops an innovative method of cultivation may inspire an entire village. These are the success stories too. And this connects beautifully with our first topic, reviving folk arts and traditions. There are traditional artists across India who have spent decades mastering their craft. Think about a folk artist who learned an art form from their parents or grandparents. Perhaps there was no formal school for them, no expensive equipment, no guaranteed income, yet they continued practicing. They performed, they taught others, and they carried their tradition forward. Today, when young artists learn these forms and introduce them to new audiences, they are creating a bridge between generations. The old generation gives us the roots. The younger generation can give those roots new branches. This is why young people have such an important role. We don't necessarily have to become professional folk artists. We can support traditional art simply by learning about it. When we hear an inspiring success story, we don't need to copy that person's exact journey. Instead, we can learn from their qualities, persistence, curiosity, courage, creativity, and willingness to begin. Because there is no single formula for success. Some people take the traditional path, others create their own, and some succeed early. Others succeed after years of struggle. What matters is continuing to move forward. Now let's listen to a beautiful song by Taylor Swift.

Welcome back, dear listeners. As we come towards the end of today's discussion, let us connect our two themes, reviving folk arts and traditions and inspiring success stories. At first, they may seem like completely two different topics, but they share one powerful idea. The future is built by young people who value what they have received and have the courage to create something new. Our folk arts are stories from the past. Our success stories are inspirations for the future. And young people stand right in the middle as the generation capable of connecting the two. We can use technology to promote traditional art. We can use creativity to give old traditions new expressions. We can use entrepreneurship in order to create livelihoods for the artisans. And we can use education to ensure traditional knowledge is passed out to the future generations. And we can use our own experiences to inspire others. Perhaps the next great success story is not somewhere far away. It may be sitting in a classroom, it may be working in a small village, it may be practicing a traditional art form, it may be running a tiny business from home, or perhaps it could be you. So, the next time you hear a folk song, don't miss it as it's something old. Listen to the story behind it. The next time you see a handmade product, think about the hands that created it. And the next time you hear about someone's success, don't just admire the result. Think about the journey behind it. Because traditions survive when we participate in them. And dreams become success stories when we take the first step. Let us therefore preserve our roots, encourage our artists, celebrate ordinary people who achieve extraordinary things, and giving young minds the freedom to create. Thank you for listening to Yuvani. Stay curious, stay creative, and most importantly, keep believing that even a small beginning can become a story worth telling.

0: rainfall at isolated places over Kerala, Mahe, Tamil Nadu, Puducherry and Karaikal till tomorrow. Yemen confirms strikes against Houthi-controlled areas in Sana'a and Sadha. Houthi claims missile and drone attack targeting Aramco facilities in Riyadh. And Asian Games 2026 to conclude today at Nagoya in Japan. India secures fourth place in overall medal standings with a tally of 85 medals, including 21 gold, 27 silver and 37 bronze. And now the news in detail. Vice President C.P. Radhakrishnan today said that the journey of Viksit Bharat will be built on the strength of India's institutes, MSMEs and startups. Addressing the 58th Foundation Day of Institute of Company Secretaries of India, ICSI, in New Delhi, Mr. Radhakrishnan emphasized that the nation cannot progress without gaining the trust and confidence of the investors. The Vice President noted that India is one of the fastest growing economies in the world, while simultaneously entering into an era of rapid technological advancements.
1: So the significance of this great journey becomes even more apparent when we look at India of today. Our country stands as one of the fastest growing economies of the world, while simultaneously entering an era of rapid technological advancement. From fragile five economy, we become the fourth largest economy, and I'm sure soon we are going to be the third largest economy of the world.
0: Talking about ICSI, Mr. Radhakrishnan lauded the institute for contributing in the promotion of good corporate governance in the country and described it as the global benchmark for sustainable development. Today is the last day of campaigning for the Nandigram and Rajinagar Assembly by-elections. The voting will take place on Tuesday, the 6th of October. Central forces have already started arriving in both the constituencies. Police and Central Force personnel have begun route marches across villages to ensure security ahead of polling. Pradhan Mantri Skilling and Employability Transformation through Upgraded ITIs, PM Setu, has completed 1 year today. The PM Setu scheme of the Ministry of Skill Development and Entrepreneurship was launched on this day last year. The initiative seeks to strengthen industry-led governance, upgrade training infrastructure, and promote demand-driven courses in line with evolving workforce requirements. More from our correspondent.
2: PM Setu aims to enhance the overall quality and relevance of vocational training by transforming Government India's Industrial Training Institutes, ITIs, into modern industry-aligned training institutions. The scheme has a total outlay of over 60,000 crore rupees, comprising 30,000 crore rupees from the centre, 20,000 crore rupees from states and 10,000 crore rupees from industry. ITIs provide vocational training to equip youth with practical skills for employment and industry. Under the Craftsman Training Scheme, CTS, training is offered through government and private industrial training institutes in engineering and non-engineering trades. Its course duration varies from 6 months to 2 years, depending on the trade. The Directorate General of Training is the apex organization responsible for the development and coordination of vocational training at the national level. The total number of ITIs, including government and private, in the country has increased to over 13,000 in 2026 from over 9,000 in 2014, indicating an increase of 42%. Further, enrollment in ITIs across the country has also increased to 14.70 lakh in academic session 2025-26 from 9.51 lakh in academic session 2014-15, indicating an increase of 54%. At the national level, the ministry has constituted a national steering committee to provide overall direction for the scheme. With Anand and Rishu, Saklan Akhtar for Akashwani News, Delhi.
0: Prime Minister Narendra Modi is completing 25 years in public service, a journey defined by the mantra of Jan Seva Se Desh Seva and a relentless commitment that continues. Guided by this vision for Seva and Sushasan, the government has been ceaselessly working towards achieving the goal of a Viksit Bharat by 2047. Through inclusive development and social empowerment, this dedication is transforming lives. Today, in our special series, we bring you an instance of how the upgradation of the Lokpriya Gopinath International Airport in Guwahati, Assam,

0: is making Northeast a premier global gateway.
1: Lokapriya Gopinath Bordoloi International Airport in Assam has cemented its transformation from a regional transit hub into a premier global gateway, driving an economic and cultural renaissance across Northeast India. The massive expansion, centered on the newly operational nature-inspired Integrated Terminal 2, represents a watershed milestone under the Union Government's Act East policy. Officially inaugurated by Prime Minister Narendra Modi on December 20, 2025 and opened for commercial operation on February 22, 2026, this state-of-art facility is a quantum leap. The new terminal efficiently scales up capacity to handle over 13 million passengers annually, effortlessly relieving a heavily congested old terminal that struggled under recent traffic. Inaugurating the terminal, Prime Minister Narendra Modi said that such infrastructures, along with others, create opportunities for the youth.
2: इंफ्रास्ट्रक्चर के इस विकास का बहुत बड़ा संदेश भारत की विकास यात्रा की पहचान बन रहा है। इससे उद्योगों को बढ़ावा मिलता है, निवेशकों को कनेक्टिविटी का भरोसा मिलता है, लोकल प्रोडक्ट्स को दुनिया भर में पहुंचाने का रास्ता खुलता है और सबसे बड़ा भरोसा उस युवा को मिलता है जिसके लिए नए अवसर पैदा होते हैं। और इसलिए आज हम असम को असीम संभावनाओं की इस उड़ान पर आगे बढ़ते देख रहे हैं।
1: Positioned at the crossroads of Southeast Asia, the upgraded hub opens efficient international air corridor to key destinations like Bangkok, Paro and Singapore, establishing Assam as India's vibrant eastern springboard. Rakesh Tole, Akashvani News, Guwahati.
0: Bharatiya Janata Party, BJP, today hit out at Congress leadership for maintaining silence over the bravery of Captain Smith Machar. Talking to media in New Delhi, BJP national spokesperson Dr. Sudhanshu Trivedi said that while Captain Machar's bravery is being acclaimed in India and globally, the senior leadership of the Congress party has remained silent on his achievement. He alleged that this silence stems from the opposition party's fear of losing its vote bank. The Indian Air Force today organized the second edition of the Seiko India Air Force Marathon in various cities across the country. The cities include Delhi, Mumbai, Chandigarh, Gwalior, Bengaluru, Guwahati and Jodhpur. Indian Air Force Chief Air Chief Marshal A.P. Singh flagged off the run at the Jawaharlal Nehru Stadium in New Delhi. Talking to media, Air Vice Marshal Shekhar Yadav said the marathon is organized in memory of Flying Officer Nirmaljeet Singh Seiko, the only recipient of the Paramveer Chakra from the Indian Air Force. He added that Flying Officer Nirmaljeet Singh Seiko displayed exceptional courage during the 1971 India-Pakistan War.
3: Today we are celebrating the Seiko Indian Air Force Marathon. It is the second edition. This is in the memory of Flying Officer Nirmaljeet Singh Seiko, who very bravely fought again in the 1971 war and shot down the Pakistani sabers. The occasion is, of course, the Air Force Day, which is on 8th of October. And this is one of the events, major events, which we are conducting in his memory.
0: This is Akashvani giving you the news.
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0: Welcome back to the Midday News on Akashvani. The India Meteorological Department, or IMD, has forecast heavy rainfall at isolated places over Kerala, Mahe, Tamil Nadu, Puducherry and Karaikal till tomorrow. The IMD said that conditions are likely to become favourable for further withdrawal of southwest monsoon from the remaining parts of Marathwada and Vidarbha, some more parts of Maharashtra, Chhattisgarh, Telangana and North Interior Karnataka during next 2 days. The Met Department said that thunderstorms and lightning conditions will continue over Andhra Pradesh, Tamil Nadu, Puducherry and Karaikal during the next 2 days. External Affairs Minister Dr. S. Jaishankar today met the commander of the United States Indo-Pacific Command, Admiral Samuel Pepero. In a social media post, Dr. Jaishankar said they discussed ways to further strengthen the security partnership and maritime cooperation between India and the United States in the Indo-Pacific region. Yemeni forces claim that Houthi fighters suffered heavy losses on key fronts in Yemen while Saudi Arabia has rejected a Houthi claim that Riyadh was targeted in a missile and drone attack. As per the media reports, Yemeni armed forces of the internationally recognized government carried out 97 operations against Houthi reinforcements on the Tur al-Baha and Taiz fronts. We have more from our West Asia correspondent.
5: Saudi Arabia has rejected a Houthi claim that Riyadh was targeted in Houthi missile and drone attack.

0: They said 260 Houthi fighters were killed or neutralized and 44 military vehicles and supply assets were destroyed or disabled. Manish Shiva for Akashwani News from Dubai.
1: In sports, the curtain falls on the Aichi Nagoya Asian Games 2026 today, bringing more than 2 weeks of action-packed competition across 43 disciplines to an end. India finishes fourth in the overall medal standings. We have a report.
2: The closing ceremony of the 20th Asian Games will be held at Paloma Mizuho Stadium in Nagoya, Japan, beginning at 2:30 p.m. IST. It will feature the traditional closing proceedings, including the grand parade of athletes, the lowering of the Asian Games flag, and the formal handover to the next host city, Doha, Qatar, for the 2030 edition. Proudly carrying the Indian tricolor will be India's women's flag bearer and shooting star, Neeru Dhanda. The double gold medalist will lead India's delegation. India finishes fourth in the overall medal standings behind China, Japan and Korea with an impressive 85 medals, including 21 gold, 27 silver and 37 bronze. This is India's second largest medal haul in Asian Games history, behind only the record performance at Hangzhou 2023. India's women's hockey team made history by winning gold for the first time since 1982, ending a 44-year wait, while the men's hockey team won back-to-back Asian Games titles for the first time. In archery, India's women's recurve team secured the country's first-ever Asian Games gold in the event, while Kumkum Mohod became the first Indian woman to win individual recurve gold. In golf, Pranavi Arce became India's first women golfer to win an Asian Games gold medal. India's boxing contingent scripted history with three gold medals, the nation's first ever triple gold haul in single Asian Games edition. In weightlifting, Mirabai Chanu's silver gave India its first medal in the sport since 1998. India proudly signs off from Aichi Nagoya 2026, etching another glorious chapter into its sporting history. Komati Parikh, Akashwani News, Delhi.
1: Union Environment, Forest and Climate Change Minister Bhupendra Yadav today released two male great Indian bustards into the wild at Sam in the Desert National Park at Jaisalmer in Rajasthan. In a social media post, the Union Minister said that this landmark success has been made possible by the nearly decade-long unwavering dedication of India's scientists, researchers and ground staff. He added the release marks an important transition in India's Great Indian Bustards Conservation Program. Mr. Yadav also thanked Prime Minister Narendra Modi for his support in enabling the scientific community to work towards the conservation. And now, before we end the bulletin, the headlines once again. Journey of Viksit Bharat will be built on strength of India's institutes, MSMEs and startups, says Vice President C.P. Radhakrishnan. In West Bengal, campaigning ends today for Nandigram Rajinagar Assembly by-elections. PM Setu scheme aiming to transform industrial training institutes completes 1 year. IMD forecasts heavy rainfall at isolated places over Kerala, Mahe, Tamil Nadu, Puducherry and Karaikal till tomorrow. Yemen confirms strikes against Houthi-controlled areas in Sana'a and Sada. Houthi claims missile and drone attack targeting Aramco facilities in Riyadh. And Asian Games 2026 to conclude today at Nagoya in Japan. India secures fourth place in overall medal standings with a tally of 85 medals, including 21 gold, 27 silver and 37 bronze. And with that, we end the midday news.
3: नमस्कार, आकाशवाणी से दोपहर समाचार के साथ मैं मुकेश कुमार। उपराष्ट्रपति सीपी राधाकृष्णन ने कहा, भारत अपने संस्थानों, सूक्ष्म, लघु और मध्यम उद्यमों तथा नवाचार के बूते ही विकसित बनेगा। पश्चिम बंगाल 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

0: This is Akashvani, the news read by Shagun Chopra. External Affairs Minister Dr. S. Jaishankar has said that international peace and security, supply chain resilience and connectivity are among the key areas where emerging and middle powers can play an important role. Dr. Jaishankar was speaking at the 62nd Munich Security Conference in New Delhi today. He said the world, its agenda and its geopolitical landscape are all undergoing significant changes, creating substantial scope for cooperation among emerging and middle powers.
1: There is today a substantial agenda for emerging and middle powers to cooperate. The world is changing, its agenda is changing, the landscape is changing, the architecture is changing. And I'm very glad today that we have this issue as a starting point before us, because I hope that it would give our gathering a stronger purpose and a clearer direction.
0: Dr. Jaishankar said the changing landscape shaping the debate around emerging and middle powers is marked by the repositioning of the United States, the rise of China and growing global interdependence. Union Agriculture and Rural Development Minister Shivraj Singh Chauhan has said the centre will extend support to Andhra Pradesh in providing pakka houses to poor families in the state. Mr. Chauhan, along with Andhra Pradesh Chief Minister N. Chandrababu Naidu, today launched a pilot project for constructing houses using 3D concrete printing technology at Buripalin village in Guntur district. Speaking on the occasion, Mr. Chauhan said the centre has sanctioned 3 lakh houses for Andhra Pradesh and will sanction another 3 lakh before the completion of the ongoing construction. Secretary in the Ministry of Statistics and Program Implementation Saurabh Garg today said India's economic resilience, supported by strong corporate performance and sustained investment activity, is now being reflected in upward revisions to the country's growth estimates by various international agencies. Mr. Garg was talking to the media on the sidelines of the Kautilya Economic Enclave in New Delhi. Campaigning ended today for by-elections to 5 assembly constituencies across Tamil Nadu, Puducherry and West Bengal and 1 Lok Sabha constituency in Assam. Polling for the 6 seats will be held on Tuesday, while counting of votes will take place on Friday. Meanwhile, the BJP has fielded Dinesh Arya as the party candidate for the upcoming biennial election to the Rajya Sabha in Uttarakhand. The BJP has also announced the name of Rukmini Malik as its candidate for the Rajya Sabha by-election in West Bengal. Uttar Pradesh Chief Minister Yogi Adityanath has announced that Bhadohi district will now be known as Sant Ravidas Nagar, Bhadohi. Speaking at a program in Bhadohi today, Mr. Adityanath said the new name reflects the district's association with Sant Ravidas, the medieval saint and social reformer. On the occasion, the Chief Minister also inaugurated and laid the foundation stones for 112 development projects worth more than 1,340 crore rupees. Vice President C.P. Radhakrishnan has said that the truly developed India must be built on trust among citizens, strong family values, character among the youth and compassion in society. Mr. Radhakrishnan was addressing the Mahapar Shamapana Ceremony 2026 organized by Bhagwan Mahavir Memorial Committee and Jain Mahasabham in New Delhi today. Earlier in the day, the Vice President addressed the 58th

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3: 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The title is Channels of Scholarly Communication. Sri K. Kiran Kumar will present the lesson.
4: In an academic research environment, scholarly communication becomes central part of the process of deliberations. Scholarly communication is carried out using certain channels of communication by scholars and academicians. Most important ones are scholarly journals, conference proceedings, research monographs, dissertations, research reports, and personal memoirs. Internet now provides much easier and instant means of connection. Social media is a boon for any type of communication. Channels of scholarly communication under scholarly journals. There are many channels of scholarly communication available to researchers. The most popular channel of scholarly communication is scholarly journals. This periodical publication channel is well respected within scientific and research communities for higher level of academic impact, credentials, quality assurance, accessibility, and outreach potentials. Conference proceedings. The scientific conferences are considered as good avenue for reaching out to expert communities in an interactive mode to get feedbacks on presented research papers. Conference papers may be published before or after the conference. Nowadays, many conferences are co-publishing presented conference papers in online proceedings available through commercial publishers' knowledge gateways. Research monographs. In social sciences and humanities disciplines, a research monograph is considered as an effective publishing channel for a research project. Books are considered as a non-ephemeral items having long-standing impact within a community of researchers. Research monograph is also a good option for publishing results of research. In some books, collections of chapters written by authors are considered, where each chapter is a kind of research paper depicting certain amount of results of a research work. Research reports. Research reports and project reports are formal mode of research communication to record and disseminate research results to funding agencies and other stakeholders involved in the research process. In some countries, public funded project reports are made available in public domain through open access. Working papers. Working papers are scholarly reports to communicate findings of research in progress. Working papers help the researchers in getting qualitative and timely feedbacks for making certain changes in research design or analysis of generated data. Theses and dissertations. Theses and dissertations are formal mode of academic research communication to record and disseminate research results of doctoral and master's level research studies undertaken by enrolled students in higher educational institutions and universities. In some countries, public-funded doctoral dissertations are made available through institutional or national repositories of electronic theses and dissertations. In India, శోధ్గంగా ఇన్ఫ్లిప్నెట్ ఈజ్ వన్ సచ్ సిస్టమ్. పేటెంట్స్ అండ్ స్టాండర్డ్స్. ఏ పేటెంట్ ఈజ్ అన్ ఎక్స్క్లూజివ్ రైట్ గ్రాంటెడ్ ఫర్ అన్ ఇన్వెన్షన్ విచ్ ఈజ్ ఏ ప్రోడక్ట్ ఆర్ ఏ ప్రాసెస్ దట్ ఇన్ 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A specification often refers to a set of documented requirements to be satisfied by material, design, product or service. A specification is often a type of technical standard. All these channels of scholarly communication are popularly known as primary sources or original resources or primary literature. Primary sources are indexed in global or national indexing and abstracting databases, which are also popularly known as alerting services. Chemical abstracts published by the American Chemical Society is an example of secondary source of information. Internet and social media. In some disciplines like physics, researchers may first deposit the research paper in a preprint archive, while in biomedical disciplines authors may deposit the postprint in an open access repository like PubMed Central due to the mandatory requirements of the funding agency. Researchers also making extensive use of various social media for collaborating, discussing their work and sharing their findings. Platforms like ResearchGate, https://www.researchgate.net. Academia, https://www.academia.edu are popular among the scholars. Communicating through scholarly journals. Academic journals functions. Scientists and scholars prefer to publish their research findings in academic journals. That means the results of research constitute primary information and therefore the journals that report these findings can be termed as a primary sources. After the World War II, lot of emphasis was placed on research and several public funded research institutions were established in several developed and developing countries. The increased attention given to research has resulted in higher production of scholarly literature, and this gave rise to the need for scholarly journals to disseminate the research to the scientific community worldwide. Most of the academic journals were published by learned societies, research institutions, university presses, and literary academics. And academic journals should meet the following criteria to gain respect. It should have a system of peer review. It should be published on a regular basis. The content should be relevant and readable for an international audience. It should have a policy on ethics and malpractice prevention. The original research findings of scholars published in academic journal is called an article. The author or scholar is solely responsible for creation and submission of the paper for publication. A paper may be written by single author or may be written by multiple co-authors who are involved in the research study. After submission of a manuscript to an academic journal, it usually goes to the editor or an editorial board member. Every journal has a specific scope and subject coverage. Each journal prescribes guidelines for the authors regarding the format, style of content, presentation of text, tables and figures and citation practices. If the paper for publication is found suitable in terms of the scope and coverage, it is sent to one or more peer reviews. Peer reviews should have expertise in a chosen field of study. They are usually senior researchers with considerable publishing experience. They advise the editor whether the manuscript submitted for publication is written according to the guidelines. And finally, recommended if it can be accepted, rejected, or revision is required. In the publishing process, apart from the publisher and printer, few other people like graphic artists, copy editors, visualizers are involved for making the article available in print or online format. Sometimes there may be an article processing charge, and funder of research project or the employer may take care of it. Many journals are subscription based and some journals are published within an open access policy. Open access journals are those which can be freely accessed, downloaded, and distributed by acknowledging the source. These journals may follow open licensing systems. The permissions to copy, share, and distribute vary with the licensing system. In post-publishing process, the indexer, bibliographers, search engines, and librarians are involved in making a research paper known and accessible to research communities through various information, alerting, and reference services. Peer reviews. Peer review is an important process in scholarly communication. The article submitted to a journal for publication undergoes an exhaustive process called peer review before it is accepted for publication. When a scholarly article is submitted for scrutiny of community of subject experts for impartial review before it is published, it helps the editor or publisher is in deciding if the work needs to be accepted or rejected. Objectives of peer review process. Peer review ensures that a submitted article is original, which has not been previously published, nor is under consideration by another journal in part or whole. The article meet all applicable standards of ethics. The paper is relevant to the journal aims, scope, and readership. A submitted article presents original research findings. A submitted review article or similar offers a comprehensive critical review and evaluation of key literature sources for a given topic. The article is methodologically and technically sound and adds to the knowledge base of the field. Purpose. Peer review serves several purposes. These are the advancement of highest quality of scholarship and research, maintaining, upholding standards of quality and integrity. Carefully evaluate or assess quality of the article by an expert from a particular point of view in the scientific specific subject. Field-based scholarship continues to be updated. Verifies if the article is rooted in informed research. Assess methods and rigor of methodology. Evaluate data, statistics, etc. Verify accuracy of research findings. Highlight ethical concerns or constraints or dilemmas. Constructive criticism to author to improve article quality. Advise editor to accept or reject article with valid reasoning. Check soundness or relevance of subject to the scope of the journal. Estimate potential impact. Avoid duplication of effort.
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0: And now the news in detail. External Affairs Minister Dr. S. Jaishankar has said international peace and security, supply chain resilience and connectivity are among the key areas where emerging and middle powers can play an important role. Dr. Jaishankar was speaking at the 62nd Munich Security Conference in New Delhi today. He said the world, its agenda and its geopolitical landscape are all undergoing significant changes, creating substantial scope for cooperation among emerging and middle powers. He said it is marked by the repositioning of the United States, the rise of China and growing global interdependence.
1: There is today a substantial agenda for emerging and middle powers to cooperate. The world is changing, its agenda is changing, the landscape is changing, the architecture is changing. And I'm very glad today that we have this issue as a starting point before us, because I hope that it would give our gathering a stronger purpose and a clearer direction.
0: Citing the Quad as an example, Dr. Jaishankar said it demonstrates cooperation among middle powers with an established major power.
1: Today, in a maritime space, in the Indo-Pacific space, we have Quad as an example of, I would say, emerging middle power cooperation with an emerged power. A second example would be in the field of connectivity, where you have something like the IMEC initiative, the India, Middle East, Europe connectivity corridor, the international north-south transport corridor, even the polar route, the northern sea route could be the subject of cooperation.
0: Second Principal Secretary to the Prime Minister Shaktikant Das has said restoration of the health of the financial sector has been the defining feature of India's resilience in recent years. He was speaking at the Kautilya Economic Enclave in New Delhi today.
2: India's financial sector has emerged as a strong pillar of economic growth, supported by reforms such as the Insolvency and Bankruptcy Code, bank recapitalization and constructive regulatory oversight. Gross non-performing assets have fallen sharply to 1.68% in June 2026, while bank profitability have improved significantly. And finally, prudent management of external sector has also supported India's efforts towards macroeconomic stability.
0: Earlier in the day, talking to the media on the sidelines of the conclave, Secretary in the Ministry of Statistics and Program Implementation, Saurabh Garg, said India's economic resilience is now being reflected in upward revisions to the country's growth estimates by various international agencies.
3: The first quarter growth rate was anywhere at 7.8%, and we are seeing the continued resilience of the economy. If you look at the corporate sector results, they have been extremely positive in the last few weeks that they have come out. You look at capital investment, including private sector capital investment, that is continuing to do well. Government investment was anyway high. And the other sectors too, whether you look at each of the manufacturing sectors or the service sectors, if you look at some of the service sector growth rates, they have been extremely positive.
0: Union Rural Development Minister Shivraj Singh Chauhan today handed over the first installment of 3 lakh houses worth 3,600 crore rupees to Andhra Pradesh under the Pradhan Mantri Awas Yojana Grameen 2.0 at an event in Guntur district. Mr. Chauhan also laid the foundation stone for the country's first pilot housing project using 3D concrete printing technology comprising 177 houses at a cost of 14 crore rupees. Andhra Pradesh Chief Minister N. Chandrababu Naidu was present on the occasion. Addressing the gathering, the union minister described the 3D concrete printing project as a major step towards modernizing rural housing.
4: 3D concrete printing technology.
5: We are going to build these houses using 3D concrete printing technology, a new technology which will take less time, as we are currently adopting this technology on an experimental basis. Our effort will be to ensure these houses are completed within 6 months with lower costs, less labor required and a longer lifespan so that they last for a longer time.
0: Vice President C.P. Radhakrishnan has said that a truly developed India must be built on trust among citizens, strong family values, character among the youth and compassion in society. Mr. Radhakrishnan was addressing the Mahaparikshamapana ceremony organized by Bhagwan Mahavir Memorial Committee and Jain Mahasabham in New Delhi today. He described the occasion as a

0: A celebration of the universal values of forgiveness, friendship, non-violence and inner purification.
1: The depth with which the Jain tradition has been transformed, forgiveness into spiritual discipline, holds profound relevance for India and for humanity as a whole. India's great civilizational tradition has always proclaimed, Vasudeva Kudumbakam, the world is one family.
0: This is Akashvani giving you the news.
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0: Campaigning ended today for by-elections to five assembly constituencies across Tamil Nadu, Puducherry and West Bengal and one Lok Sabha constituency in Assam. Polling for the six seats will be held on Tuesday while counting of votes will take place on Friday. The assembly constituencies going to polls are Madurantakam and Tharapuram in Tamil Nadu, Thattanchavadi in Puducherry and Rejinagar and Nandigram in West Bengal. In Assam, voting will be held for Nagaon Lok Sabha constituency. The assembly seats fell vacant following the resignation of the sitting legislators, while the Nagaon Lok Sabha seat became vacant after the resignation of Congress leader Pradyut Bordoloi. Prime Minister Narendra Modi is completing 25 years in public service, a journey defined by the mantra of Jan Seva Se Desh Seva and a relentless commitment that continues. Guided by this vision for Seva and Sushasan, the government has been ceaselessly working towards achieving the goal of a Viksit Bharat by 2047. Through inclusive development and social empowerment, this dedication is transforming lives. Today, in our special series, we bring you an instance of how this vision has been translated into ease of justice through the new criminal laws. These laws are the Bhartiya Nyay Sanhita 2023, the Bhartiya Nagrik Suraksha Sanhita 2023 and the Bhartiya Sakshya Adhiniyam 2023.
3: The new criminal laws, which came into force from 1st of July 2024, mark a significant step towards empowering the citizens. These laws aim to create a more accessible, supportive and efficient justice system for everyone. Under the new criminal laws, provisions such as introduction of zero FIR, fast-track investigations, limited adjournments, forensic evidence collection and videography, gender-neutral offences have been introduced. Addressing a gathering after the implementation of new criminal laws, Prime Minister Narendra Modi said, the core mantra of Bhartiya Nyaya Sanhita is citizen first.
4: Bhartiya Nyaya Sanhita ka mool mantra hai, citizen first. ये कानून नागरिक अधिकारों के प्रोटेक्टर बन रहे हैं, ईज ऑफ जस्टिस का आधार बन रहे हैं. पहले एफआईआर करवाना भी कितना मुश्किल होता था, लेकिन अब जीरो एफआईआर को भी कानूनी रूप दे दिया गया है.
3: In a major legal reform, the Bhartiya Nyaya Sanhita 2023 has introduced stringent provisions to tackle organized crime and enhance safety for women and children. Talking exclusively to Akashvani News, Sunil Kumar, advocate in Delhi High Court, said the new criminal laws introduced provisions for organized crimes, terrorism, mob lynching and recognize digital evidences and promote electronic FIRs.
5: The three new criminal laws, Bhartiya Nyaya Sanhita, Bhartiya Nagrik Suraksha Sanhita and Bhartiya Sakshya Adhiniyam, replace the old IPC, CRPC and Evidence Act. Their main advantages are modernization of criminal law, faster justice, greater use of technology and stronger protection for victims.
3: Earlier, different punishments were prescribed for gang rape on a girl below the age of 16 years and 12 years. The provision has been modified and now gang rape on a woman below the age of 18 years is punishable with imprisonment of life or death. Saklan Akhtar, Akashwani News, Delhi.
0: Iran has said the Strait of Hormuz will not reopen until the United States meets seven conditions outlined in a June interim agreement, as Tehran and Washington remain at odds over efforts to end their conflict. Iranian state media today quoted Parliament Speaker Mohammad Bakar Kalibaf as saying that Tehran's position on reopening the strategic waterway was completely clear and firm. Separately, Iranian army spokesperson Mohammad Akarminia said Iran will seek to extend the range of its missiles following its recent war with the United States.

0: States. Speaking to a news agency, he said the conflict had highlighted the need for Iran to develop longer-range missiles and that the country had already begun taking steps in that direction. Meanwhile, U.S. President Donald Trump has claimed that the war with Iran will end very quickly and predicted that oil prices will fall sharply once the conflict was over. On the other hand, Yemeni forces have claimed that the Iran-backed Houthi group suffered heavy losses on key fronts in Yemen, while Saudi Arabia has rejected a Houthi claim that Aramco oil refinery in Riyadh was targeted in a missile and drone attack. According to media reports, the Yemeni armed forces of the internationally recognized government carried out 97 operations against Houthi reinforcements on the Tur al-Balha and Taiz fronts. On to sports now. The curtain has come down on the Asian Games with a dazzling closing ceremony at Aichi Nagoya in Japan, bringing more than 2 weeks of action-packed competition across 43 disciplines to an end. The ceremony featured the traditional parade of athletes, the lowering of the Asian Games flag, and the formal handover of ceremonial torch and flag to Doha, the host city for the 2030 edition. Proudly carrying the Indian tricolour for the closing ceremony was India's women's flag bearer and shooting star Neeru Dhanda. The double gold medalist led the Indian contingent in a proud moment for the nation. India signed off from the games in fourth place in the overall medal standings behind China, Japan and South Korea. The Indian contingent returned with an impressive haul of 85 medals, including 21 gold, 27 silver and 37 bronze. It is India's second highest medal tally in Asian Games history, surpassed only by the record-breaking performance at Hangzhou in 2023. As the Asian Games draw to close today, Vice President C.P. Radhakrishnan and Prime Minister Narendra Modi extended compliments to every member of the Indian contingent for representing the nation with determination, passion and remarkable sporting spirit. In their messages, the Vice President and the Prime Minister congratulated all the medal winners and expressed hope that these games inspire even greater achievements in the years ahead and strengthen sports at the grassroots too. The Indian Meteorological Department has forecast heavy rainfall over coastal and south interior Karnataka, Kerala, Mahi, Tamil Nadu and Puducherry for the next 2 to 3 days. The IMD said thunderstorm accompanied with lightning and gusty winds may prevail over Andhra Pradesh, Telangana, Uttarakhand and Tripura tomorrow. And now before we end the bulletin, the headlines once again. External Affairs Minister Dr. S. Jaishankar says changing global landscape opens new avenues for cooperation among emerging and middle powers, highlights peace, supply chain resilience and connectivity as their key agendas. Rural Development Minister Shivraj Singh Chauhan hands over 3 lakh houses worth 3,600 crore rupees to Andhra Pradesh, lays foundation stone for country's first pilot housing project using 3D concrete printing technology. Campaigning ends for by-polls to 5 assembly seats across Tamil Nadu, Puducherry and West Bengal and a Lok Sabha constituency in Assam, voting on Tuesday. Iran says Strait of Hormuz to remain closed until US meets its 7 conditions, plans to expand range of missiles. And Asian Games 2026 draw to a close in Japan in a dazzling ceremony. India sign off in 4th place with 85 medals comprising 21 gold. That is all in the news at 9. Good night.
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2: 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In the program Spotlight, now we bring a discussion on Asian Games 2026, India's rise on the continental stage. The participants are G. Rajaraman, senior sports journalist, and Sarabjit Kaur, anchor.
1: Good evening, listeners. Welcome to Spotlight. With the curtains coming down on the 20th Asian Games in Aichi Nagoya, Japan, over the past 2 weeks we have witnessed competition, triumphs, disappointments and some truly memorable performances. For India, the games bring a bag of 85 medals, 21 gold, 27 silver and 37 bronze, placing the country fourth in the overall standings. But behind these numbers are stories of individual courage, team effort and a changing sporting landscape. So today, as we look back at Aichi Nagoya 2026, we ask, what does this Asian Games tell us about the present and future of Indian sport? To discuss this and more, we are fortunate to have in our studio

0: News today, Mr. G. Rajaraman, senior sports journalist. Mr. Rajaraman, welcome to the discussion.
1: Thank you so much, Sarabjit.
0: Mr. Rajaraman, we'll begin this discussion and we'll invite your thought process. We'll invite

0: Angeles 2028 Olympic Games. 85 is an okay performance. It's not a great performance. It's something that does not make us very sad, nor should it make us very happy. It's a lukewarm performance for me overall, but there are some positives to take from here. There's some great lessons that if we heed, we will perform really well in Los Angeles as well.
1: So, taking cue from what you just said, you described this performance as lukewarm performance coupled with some lessons to learn. So, I'd like to go back to the historic 107 medal haul at the Hangzhou. Now, how would you assess India's journey in the Asian Games over the years?
0: To be very honest, Hangzhou was a brilliant performance. We were not expecting 100 medals. There was a marketing campaign which said up ki bar sau par. And when we crossed that, we were all very happy with that kind of a performance. Now, that set a new benchmark for us. It is the best performance ever by an Indian contingent in an Asian Games. Now, the expectation is you will get better than that. At least match it. That did not happen, and that is why a sense of disappointment was pervading across the sporting community. But the last few days infused a lot of positivity and enthusiasm back in the sporting ecosystem, thanks to the boxers and the wrestlers and the archers picking up so many medals in the last few days. It truly revived the positivity that was missing for some days.
1: So continuing, you said that bringing some positivity in the environment and medals coming up in the last few days. The biggest story for India has been hockey, and both the men's and women's teams won gold, and the men's victory also brought Olympic qualification. You just mentioned about the Los Angeles 2028 Olympics. So I'd like to have your comment on this. What does this tell us about the resurgence and consistency of Indian hockey in particular?
0: I think the women's team deserves a lot more praise because they have staged a comeback. They did not make it to the Olympic Games in Paris in 2024. From there to ensure that they will play the Los Angeles Olympic Games a full 2 years before the Games are due to begin is fantastic effort. And the way they defended against China after scoring that one goal was fabulous to watch. I think the men, you would expect them to dominate Asia. So therefore, they have matched the expectation. As hockey fans, as critics, we expect the men's hockey team especially to go out there and dominate the rest of the world, beat the Germanys, the Spains, the Belgians and the Australias of the world so that we come on to the top bracket again. We were bronze medalists both in Tokyo and in Paris, but India needs to do a little better than that and revive that magical experience that we've got for hockey with 8 gold medals behind us. We need to find that gold again.
1: Siraj, you very rightly said that women have made an emphatic comeback. Now, how significant is the growing participation and success of women at the Asian Games for the future of Indian sports?
0: Oh, we've come a long way from the time Kamaljeet Sandhu became the first woman to win an Asian Games gold medal back in 1970 to now where the women are leading the fight for gold medals. We saw Neeru Danda in trap shooting. We have seen Kumkum Mohod in archery. And there have been several others who have done really well. The women's hockey team, of course. The squash team has done really well. There is Anahat Singh, who's just 18 years old and gives us hope. So a lot of women have done well. And it is actually a result of all the good work of the last 10 or 15 years, where we have encouraged a lot more women to go out and play sport. Government of India has got not only the Khelo India, but it also has got separate leagues for women. And I think all that is driving positivity and a positive attitude into parents letting their girls, children go out and play sport. And I think we are getting to see positive results because of that.
1: So somewhere you're also hinting at a complete sports ecosystem supporting the budding sportsmen and sportswomen of the country. So as viewers, we see an athlete standing on the podium. But behind that moment, there is coaching, there is sports science, nutrition, mental conditioning, international exposure, years of preparation. Now, how important has this support ecosystem become in the country? And what is the country's growth journey towards this?
0: I think when Leander won the 1996 bronze medal in Atlanta Olympic Games, we did not have this kind of support. Even when Abhinav Bindra became the first Indian individual to win a gold medal in the Olympic Games back in 2008, the support system was not so strong. But over the last 10-12 years, we have seen TOPS being brought in, which is the Target Olympic Podium Scheme. There's Khelo India as well. And there's a number of athletes who are getting support from the central government. State governments have also started to pitch in. But my wish, and I will be very honest with you here, is that we need a lot more support at the grassroots level. And if the states can focus on raising the quality of grassroots sport in the country, The center will look after the elite athletes and ensure that they go out and conquer the world. But we need a good assembly line, and I think the states have a responsibility, and if we can somehow

0: get the states all to understand that and deliver their goods, we will become a better sporting nation.
1: Suraj, while an ecosystem is very important and support at the state level and contribution from the central government towards the sporting culture in the country, are we also talking about a broader sporting culture, especially in the context of the Asian Games? Is there a shift in focus from the traditional games?
0: I think a number of sports where we picked up medals, whether it's athletics, whether it is shooting, whether it is boxing, wrestling,
1: archery
0: or badminton. These are traditional sport for me because this is where India has picked up medals in the past. We have got a few medals, for example, in soft tennis. We've got medals in courage. So we need to do a lot more across different disciplines. I truly hope that our cyclists, our swimmers, there's lots of other sport. I mean, not just cyclists and swimmers. I think I wouldn't want to single them out. But there are many sports where we haven't picked up medals, where there are multiple medals available. And if we can ensure that more children play these sport, and maybe in the next 8-10 years, we start winning medals in the Asian Games in these sport.
1: So the potential indeed needs to be harnessed also from the grassroots level. And taking the discussion further from here, one striking feature of Indian sport today is the emergence of young athletes. What is changing the way young Indians are preparing themselves to compete at the international level?
0: I think one of the most striking aspects for me in the last few years has been the fearlessness which our athletes go out. There was a time when our athletes would go to bring up the numbers. They would just go to participate. They followed that famous saying that participation is more important than winning. But I think our athletes are now hungry. There's a lot of awards and rewards that come their way when they do well. And I think it's a way of life for many of them now. So people have realized that sport can be a career option. A number of athletes have found their way out of poverty because of sport. The kind of support they get when they are preparing and the kind of reward they get when they win is truly amazing today. And that comes from a fearlessness. And I think they have nothing to lose, everything to gain kind of attitude, which is remarkable. I think it reflects how India is today. A lot of youngsters believe that they can go out and do things, and sport only reflects the society in which it is played.
1: Raj, in spite of all the fearlessness, we cannot deny that there is tremendous expectation attached to wearing the Indian jersey. So how does an athlete manage the pressure of representing an entire country at a competition of this scale?
0: I think they focus on the moment. They don't think about the 1.5 billion Indians and the pressure of that expectation, because if they start thinking about that on the track and field or on the firing line, then they are putting enormous pressure on themselves. I think the beautiful lesson that sport offers all of us is to be mindful, is to live in the present moment and focus on what has to be done rather than worry about what has already happened or what can happen. I think there's some amazing lessons that sport teaches us, and this is one of them.
1: And of course, we, as any other country, we are not competing in isolation. Countries like China, Japan, South Korea, and many more emerging sporting nations are extremely competitive. What can we as a emerging nation, as far as sports is concerned, learn from the sporting systems of other Asian countries?
0: I think it's important for us to support sport through the year. We wake up once in 2 years. I think as fans, as critics, we need to spend time watching our athletes blossom, and we must find them sooner than later. What happens is when they become stars is when we discover their stories and we start selling their poverty to the people. I think it's important for us to back our athletes even at the national level and go down to the state level and perhaps even at the club level.
1: So are you also trying to indicate that the journey also needs to be maybe spoken about, and hand-holding happens at step one as far as sportspersons
0: Absolutely.
1: Are concerned?
0: Absolutely. We must not discover athletes when they become stars.
1: Right.
0: We must discover them when they're becoming stars, when they're on the way to becoming stars.
1: So catch them young.
0: Support them young. I think this is more for the fans. This is more for the corporate. This is more for people who back sport. Don't wake up once in 2 years around the Olympic Games or the Asian Games.
1: Right.
0: Support them through the year.
1: It's a continuous journey.
0: And back them so that they feel that they belong. We can't ask for accountability once in 2 years. We need to give them the responsibility, show them the love and affection, and then we can start demanding accountability from them.
1: Raj, as the Aichi Nagoya Games come to an end, what should India take forward from this edition, and what should be the next priority if we want our athletes to move from being strong Asian competitors to becoming consistent global champions?
0: I think this was a wake-up call for us before the Los Angeles Olympic Games and the 2030 Asian Games, and as well as the 2032 Olympic Games in Brisbane. and we want to host the Olympic Games in 2030.

0: statistics in India. When we look at all of that, this was a great wake-up call. Had we crossed 100, we would have been a little bit more complacent. I think it is just as well that we picked up only 85 medals, and we can go back to the drawing board, pull up our socks and work very hard to ensure that we are truly a sporting nation.
1: So we've been talking a lot about supporting young athletes, you know, at stage one itself. So do you have anything to say to the educational system, the schools, colleges? How can they contribute? How can they do their bit to promote towards
0: this? I'm so grateful you asked this question. It's a very, very important question. When I was a youngster, if you made it to the All India Schools team, you were a superstar.
1: Correct.
0: If you made it to the Combined Universities team, you were ready to play for India. Today, both these teams don't exist. They might exist. They are not part of the assembly line. I truly hope that we go back to our schools and colleges and ensure that they support sport in a bigger way than they are doing at this point of time. And if all schools, instead of just depending on physical education teachers, and I respect them a lot, they start hiring sports coaches, specialist sports coaches, then we will have educated athletes. And I think that will make a big difference to how India plays its sport over the next few years.
1: Raj, before we conclude today's discussion, we'll request you to leave us with a message about the Asian Games. And what would you like to say to the younger generation in specific?
0: Go out and play sport. Don't just stick with your cell phone screens. Don't just look at your laptop screens. Go out and play sport, whatever sport it is, and ensure that you love Indian sport more than you love overseas sport. I think a lot of these youngsters take to European football or American basketball. I would love to see them back in sports grounds cheering for their own heroes in India.
1: The Asian Games may end with the closing ceremony, but for every athlete, the journey continues. Behind every medal is a story of discipline, resilience, and the courage to dream. And perhaps that is the greatest lesson the Games leave with us. Mr. Rajaraman, thank you very much for sparing your valuable time and sharing such insightful thoughts with us.
0: Thank you very much.
2: You were listening to a discussion on Asian Games 2026, India's rise on the continental stage. The participants were G. Rajaraman, senior sports journalist, and Sarabjit Kaur, anchor. This program was produced and presented by the News Services Division of Akashvani. 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

is characterized by the deep commitment to ragadari, with a particular emphasis on his traditional form and aesthetic beauty. He has performed at number of prestigious musical and cultural events. He is also known for background music for films, serials and Mahanatya. Hindol Pendse begins his vocal recital with Rag Bihag. Vilambit Khayal Kavana Dhanga Tora is set to Ek Tal and Drut Khayal Bajere Muri Payal is set to Teen Tal. Accompanied him on tabla is Ajinkya Galande and on harmonium Narayan Darekar. Let's listen to Rag Bihag by Hindol Pendse.

while the Nagaon Lok Sabha seat became vacant after the resignation of Congress leader Pradyut Bordoloi. Indian Ambassador to UAE Deepak Mittal has said prayers continue to flow in for good health of Captain Smith Machar. In a social media post, Ambassador Mittal said he is recovering well and in good spirits. He added that the embassy remains in touch with the local authorities and the family and is extending all possible assistance. Iran has said the Strait of Hormuz will not reopen until the United States meets seven conditions outlined in a June interim agreement, as Tehran and Washington remain at odds over efforts to end their conflict. Iranian state media quoted Parliament Speaker Mohammad Bakar Kalibaf as saying that Tehran's position on reopening the strategic waterway was completely clear and firm. Separately, Iranian Army spokesperson Mohammad Akrimina said Iran will seek to extend the range of its missiles following its recent war with the United States. Meanwhile, U.S. President Donald Trump has claimed that the war with Iran will end very quickly and predicted that oil prices will fall sharply once the conflict was over. The curtain has come down on the Asian Games with a dazzling closing ceremony at Aichi Nagoya in Japan. The ceremony featured the parade of athletes, lowering of the Asian Game flag and the handover of the ceremonial torch and flag to Doha, host of the 2030 edition. India's women's flag bearer and shooting star Neeru Dhanda carried the Indian tricolour at the closing ceremony. India finished fourth in the overall medal standings with 85 medals, including 21 gold, 27 silver and 37 bronze. Vice President C.P. Radhakrishnan and Prime Minister Narendra Modi extended compliments to every member of the Indian contingent for representing the nation with determination, passion and remarkable sporting spirit. And with that, we end this news bulletin.